0: Round of two. Vegas Golden Knights. Carolina Hurricanes. Whose names will be forever etched on hockey's holy grail? The Stanley Cup Finals. Game one. Tuesday night. Westwood One Sports.
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7: A Better Life with Dr. Sanjay Gupta.
8: Breast cancer is the most common cancer among women in the world. And according to a new study out of the University of Washington School of Medicine, an estimated 3.5 million cases a year are expected by 2050. Now, the good news is we've gotten so much better at screening, earlier detection, and cutting-edge treatments in many countries, including here in the United States. But even here in America, Black women have a death rate from breast cancer that is 40% higher than white women, a disparity that exists despite our world-class treatment infrastructure. So what can you do to lower your risk? Eat less red meat? Try your best to manage your blood sugar and your weight? Exercise is really important. Cut back on drinking, quit smoking. And remember this, you should start getting mammograms. At what age? 40. That's when you should start. I'm Dr. Sanjay Gupta, helping you live a better life.
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1: Well, thanks for hanging here on a Sunday night. Mike Wickett with you. You can always call or text 310-840-4910. We get the finals in the NBA starting on Wednesday. We had a Game 7 last night. Joining us to talk about all of those things from SiriusXM, NBA host David Shepherd is with us. David, thanks for coming on, my friend.
2: My pleasure, Mike. Thanks for having me, man. Did we just have an exciting Game 7 or what?
1: It was a great series. All right, we don't

Something really weird happened in this Texas Tech UCLA softball game. It's been a wild game. Texas Tech about to close UCLA out. 7-6 Red Raiders, top 9 Texas Tech at the plate. When we were talking with Jason Minix a second ago from the San Antonio radio station about the Spurs, I'm looking up and the sprinklers went off. It was just soaking the right side. All of right field was just getting hammered, and like, I don't even know how long it lasted. It's kind of like when you're watching a basketball game. Happened twice, I think, in the last year, where the horn is just on and it won't stop. And then you get, like, you see people covering their ears. Just weird stuff happening in sports. You can always jump on in. 310-840-4910. Follow me on Twitter, X, at Mike Wickett. There are two T's. Hello to our newest followers. We appreciate you very much. Been a very weird week if you're a Minnesota Vikings fan. They did hire a general manager. That was new. Remember, they fired Kwesi Adofo-Mensah back in January. Rob Brzezinski was their interim GM, went through the draft process and the free agent stuff. But they have hired Nolan Teasley from the Seattle Seahawks. He is your new general manager up there in Minneapolis. He was the assistant GM for the Seahawks, main football ops guy. He was the co-draft evaluator. He was he got some votes when The Athletic did a poll of the best talent evaluator out there, and he helped scout guys.

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1: I think anybody with a brain and any opinion on basketball, if they've watched the NBA, would say that, you know, Victor Wembanyama is going to win some titles for the Spurs, right? He's going to elevate the Spurs to get back to where they've been, and they're going to win more titles. But my question is, what can Wemby do for the league? Not just the Spurs, but can he take the league, which needs it? Guys, I don't watch a lot of NBA regular season, and I'll be honest, I don't know a lot of people that do outside of your team. You watch your team every night, but you're not running home on a Tuesday to watch the latest NBA regular season game. No, a third of the teams aren't even trying to win. Half the time, it feels like, or at least a third of the time, your team will be playing a team that doesn't care.

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2: 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Arguments are officially underway this morning in the Lubbock County District Court, where our quarterback, Brennan Sorsby, the guy who gambled on his own team, says, please let me play. 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Will he? I'm Drake Toll.
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8: This is Brian Weber filling in for Jim Rome with the Rome Report. As the NBA season reaches a crescendo, it's fair to say we've seen a mixed bag this year on the hardwood. 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You need an advanced degree in calculus to figure out. Load management remains a dilemma, robbing fans of the chance to see marquee names. But that's been balanced out by what's happened so far in the NBA playoffs. Game 7 between the Spurs and Thunder means we've already reached a total of 5 Game 7s in this postseason, tying the record for the most in any single year. The Knicks' historic run with their 11-game winning streak is a reminder there is truth to the cliche that anything is possible when a team reaches the second season. So while nothing can compete with the mighty NFL, the NBA is delivering when it matters the most. You might even say it is fantastic. I'm Brian Weber.
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0: it was a failure. Like, I failed at my goal. Like, I didn't achieve what I wanted to achieve. 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
2: 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That the voice of Oklahoma City Thunder star guard Shai Gilgeous-Alexander speaking yesterday at the Thunder end-of-season press conferences following their loss on Saturday night in Game 7 to the San Antonio Spurs. I'm going to be honest with everybody. I'm going to be slightly hypocritical here, and I'm going to say that in advance. As a Knicks fan, if it had been Knicks Thunder in the finals, and SGA is flopping,

0: play action. And Manning's going to heave one. There's a flag. Beckham, a one-handed catch. How in the world?
1: Oh, my goodness. That may be the greatest catch I've ever seen.
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3: 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I will be betting the World Cup because I love to bet and because I love soccer. And I know the team that will win the World Cup. Much like I told you, Spain would win the last European championship. Much like I told you, Argentina would win the last World Cup. And just like I and Ken, it was, to be fair, it was more Ken Barkley, told you that Italy would win the European championship that preceded the last World Cup. We're three in a row here on You Better You Bet with these major soccer tournaments. That is the truth. I feel like I'm going to give you the winner of the World Cup, and I will give you that winner today. But the highlight coming back from break, courtesy of NBC, over a decade ago, the Odell Beckham Jr. catch against the Dallas Cowboys on Sunday Night Football at Giants Stadium. Now let's go to present day. Today, Monday, June 1st, the year of our Lord, 2026, there is a potential major move to be made involving a wide receiver in the NFC East. And that move is the New York Giants potentially re-signing Odell Beckham Jr. We'll do A.J. Brown later in the show. Perhaps even in this segment. We'll see how mad I get talking about the Giants. So in case you missed it, Gunnar Olszewski, who was a wide receiver for the Giants and kick returner for the Giants, tore his Achilles over the weekend and is out for the season, and is like the third Giant to tear his Achilles thus far this offseason. The Giants have issues. The turf is terrible, whatever. So hope Gunnar Olszewski gets healthy and is able to return to the NFL next year. He's obviously going to miss this whole season. So the Giants now, in addition to that with Gunnar Olszewski, also have this Malik Nabers situation, where every single time there's a report about Malik Nabers, there's something new happening with his knee. Where, oh, you thought this was just an ACL tear? No. There's more stuff going on. Oh, you thought he was on track for training camp? No, there's loose bodies in the knee. There was another surgery. And now we've pushed the goalpost back where now it's not training camp. Now it's week one. Maybe he'll be ready for week one. And I'm not saying he won't be. All I'm saying is doesn't feel great. So there's Nabers, and now there's Olszewski. So the Giants need a receiver. Okay, yeah, they have Darius Slayton, and yeah, here's Darnell Mooney, and yeah, here's Stone Cold Calvin Austin. What? This is your receiving core? What? So they need a receiver. The Giants today, per ESPN's Adam Schefter, will be working out three wide receivers. Juju Smith-Schuster, Instagram wide receiver Braxton Berrios, who's more in the news for dating Instagram models than what he does on the field, and God bless him, not hating at all, and Odell Beckham Jr. Beckham has a relationship with John Harbaugh, obviously spent time with him in Baltimore, and has openly been campaigning for a return to the Giants. Now, I want to start by saying this. Odell Beckham Jr., early in his tenure with the Giants, was Jerry Rice. Not an exaggeration. If you've watched Jerry Rice highlights in the 80s with San Francisco, mid to late 80s, Jerry is the ultimate receiver in the history of the game who could take a screen or take a slant 95 yards to the house. He's the greatest of all time at it. His teammate John Taylor was pretty good too at it, but Jerry's the best at it. Jerry's the best ever. Odell Beckham Jr. had that ability. Take a slant, outrun everybody. His potential was to go to the Hall of Fame on the first ballot. Now, he was a little bit of a knucklehead. I'm not saying in terms of like anything really sinister, but obviously became a celebrity as a result of that catch and clashed with terrible Giants GM Dave Gettleman, who traded him to Cleveland, and we know what happens from there. Injuries, most notably in the Super Bowl against the Bengals, where I think he was going to be the MVP of that game before he tore his ACL. And I think injuries probably robbed him of what would have been a Hall of Fame career. I loved Odell Beckham as a New York Football Giant, and I was crushed when they traded him. Next sentence. The New York Football Giants would be categorically insane to sign Odell Beckham Jr. to this roster. Insane. The Giants have enough problems right now dealing with the media. The Giants have enough drama right now on this roster, thanks to Jackson Dart and Abdul Carter. And the Giants already have one celebrity player on offense in Jackson Dart, who maybe will be great, but feels like to me right now really loves being famous. And maybe he'll love being a winning quarterback. I don't know. But he definitely loves being famous. You know what Odell Beckham Jr. loves? Being famous. And it's one thing on November 23rd, 2014, for Odell Beckham to have that catch and for reporters to talk to him after the game, after the Giants lost at home on Sunday Night Football to the Dallas Cowboys. Now, fast forward 12 years later. Sunday Night Football, Week 1, 2026. Who are the Giants hosting? The Dallas Cowboys. Let's say the Giants lose that game. Let's say they lose to Dallas, right? And let's say they sign Odell Beckham and he has one catch for 9 yards. Do you really think that any members of this media will not go to Odell Beckham for a post-game quote? That it's not going to happen if he's on the Giants? Now ask yourself this. What fourth receiver in the NFL are you interested in hearing from after a team loses? Odell Beckham Jr. is a celebrity. He's famous. He hasn't played since 2024, and we're going to have to hear from him after losses? It's going to happen. Like, could you imagine? Gunnar Olszewski, let's hear from Gunnar Olszewski. The Cowboys lose. I'm interested in what Ryan Flournoy has to say. Demario Douglas. Malik Washington. She said she wants some Marvin Mims, some Luther Vandross. Jalen Naylor? I barely know her. Are we interested in what these receivers have to say after a team loses? No. But if it's Odell Beckham Jr., we're going to be interested, right? The Giants right now are kind of like a three-ring circus. And I told you that Jackson Dart made an unforced error in introducing the president. And I wasn't political, and you all got really mad, right? And then Dart has to address it, and Abdul Carter doubles down on his feeling. You think Jameis Winston has to be the voice of reason? Am I taking crazy pills here? That Jameis Winston is like the veteran voice of wisdom in my favorite team's locker room? And you want to bring Odell Beckham into the circus? Are you trying to win games, or are you trying to be a sideshow? Also, like, Juju Smith-Schuster, I think, is unquestionably the best of those three receivers right now. Odell Beckham Jr. Like, stop it. That's all the Giants need. Next to the bearded lady. Here's another circus sideshow for the Giants this year. Cannot sign Odell Beckham Jr. if you're the New York Football Giants. Final hour, Power Hour, coming up on the other side. We'll get to A.J. Brown. We'll talk some soccer, some Stanley Cup final. But Matt Moore starts it off from the Action Network and Locked On.
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3: 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The San Antonio Spurs breaking the brains of everybody that follows the NBA. 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I'm Nick Costos.
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20: A Better Life with Dr. Sanjay Gupta.
21: Eating a healthy diet is not only good for you physically, it can also keep your brain sharp as you age. According to a new study out of China, people who most closely followed the MIND diet slowed aging in key structures inside their brains by more than 2 years. The MIND diet is a combination of the Mediterranean diet, which we talk a lot about, and the DASH diet, which stands for Dietary Approaches to Stop Hypertension. All three of these diets are similar, but the MIND diet puts more of an emphasis on berries, beans, leafy green vegetables, fish, poultry, whole grains, olive oil, and nuts. You're not going to eat foods with a lot of saturated fat. We're talking cheese, butter, red meat, or anything fried. You really don't have to eat like this 100% of the time. That's the key. Just do the best that you can. I'm Dr. Sanjay Gupta, helping you live a better life.
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6: Did you know that almost half the vegetables and more than three quarters of the fruit that we eat in this country come from just one state, California? Yeah, it's true. And according to a new report by the Environmental Working Group, a health advocacy organization, a lot of this produce is tainted with PFAS, which are sometimes referred to as forever chemicals. Why? Well, the EPA says pesticides keep America's food supply safe, abundant, and affordable. And of course, these chemicals are used in every state, not just California. Now, if you are worried, though, about how much you're consuming, the best thing to do is to buy organic produce, if and when you can. Organic or not, you should rinse all fruits and vegetables under running water. Don't use any soap. And as one epidemiologist told us, use a brush on sturdier items like carrots, potatoes, and cucumbers. I'm Dr. Sanjay Gupta, helping you live a better life.
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1: I'll wrap up the show with our bets for tonight coming up in a little bit. Some stories we need to hit, though, before then. Today is June 1st in the year of our Lord, 2026, and it is currently 11:29 a.m. Eastern Time, which means we are a little over 4 hours away from A.J. Brown potentially being traded to the New England Patriots. ESPN's Adam Schefter was on ESPN, obviously, this morning saying that, and I believe I have this correct, I think on the Chiron that they were running, I have the volume off on the TVs, that he thinks it's likely, if it doesn't happen today, it's going to happen soon, but it could happen as early as 4 o'clock today. And the reason why it's 4 o'clock is because that is the time where, financially, with the way the NFL calendar works, it becomes more feasible for Philadelphia to deal A.J. Brown. So again, by the time we come

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8: The U.S. Treasury quietly released its official financial report for 2025. It appears by its own numbers, the U.S. government seems insolvent. It's reported that the Treasury shows about $6 trillion in assets and over $47 trillion in liabilities. Add it all up, and it looks like the U.S. owes more than $130 trillion it doesn't have. If that were a family, they'd earn $52,000 a year, spend $73,000, and already be more than $1 million underwater. Any accountant would call that insolvent. So how does the government fix this? It can...
9: I'm Pat Boyle here to help you make the most of Western One Sports. French Open quarterfinals, I think we see another long battle when Sasha Zverev squares off with teenage sensation Rafa Hodor. Zverev has all the pressure on his shoulders now to win his first Grand Slam, and Hodor is going to push him to make things uncomfortable. Zverev should win this match. He has spent considerably less time on court this tournament and is way fresher, but Hodor's playing like a top 10 player the past few weeks. He will not go away easily. I'm taking the over total games in what should be a tremendous clash. I'm Pat Boyle, Bet Smarter, beat the books. 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
11: For the 9th year in a row, Finland has been named the happiest country in the world. That's according to the World Happiness Report put out every year by the Wellbeing Research Center at the University of Oxford in the UK. Two other Nordic nations, Iceland and Denmark, came in at numbers 2 and 3. Now, having spent quite a bit of time in these countries over my 2.5 decades as a journalist, I can tell you that this is not at all that surprising. There's an entirely different way of thinking in these countries. We before me, you might say. In other words, the mentality is less adversarial and much more, we're all in this together. One other interesting thing that came up was that no matter where someone lived, the more time they spent on social media, the less happy they were. Want to smile? It's simple. Put your phone away for a bit. I'm Dr. Sanjay Gupta, helping you live a better life.
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1: 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And we've got the phone lines open for you here right out of the gate on what has been a juicy first day of June here. 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Happy June to everybody. Hope everybody had a great weekend. And oh man, if you had a little case of the Monday blues, how about not one, but two blockbuster NFL trades to get you through the day? And the LA Rams, once again, Les Snead saying, F them picks. They trade a first rounder, a second rounder, and a third rounder to the Cleveland Browns to get the NFL two-time defensive player of the year and one of the best defensive players of this century in Myles Garrett. And the Rams also send Pro Bowl young defensive end Jared Verse to Cleveland. So Jared Verse, first, second, and a third round pick in a couple of different years to get Myles Garrett back. Brad, I know you already said weeks ago you were picking the Rams to win the Super Bowl this year. They're going all in, despite drafting Ty Simpson a month plus ago. Every other move this year and this offseason has been to go all in, and now they get Myles Garrett. I mean, my goodness, the Rams are going to be a juggernaut this year, are they not?
2: Yes, they are. And they're a team that should win the whole shebang. If they don't, it's going to fall really short of the expectation. They have to go all in. I mean, Matthew Stafford's got what? Maximum 2 years left. Signed that 1 year extension just recently. So that was the first move that they made. Then Les Snead goes, ha ha, I got an ace up my sleeve. And they decide to make this colossal move that nobody saw coming. There was rumors around that maybe Myles Garrett was going to be on the trade block. But I didn't have any expectation to go to the LA Rams. I think it's a win-win, honestly, for both franchises. I mean, Cleveland is still rebuilding brick by brick, slowly but surely. You know, obviously, well, they have an area need a quarterback, at least we think, you know, whether it's going to be Deshaun Watson back to what he was prior to the pair Achilles injuries from the days that we saw in Houston, or the more recent version that's been bogged down by those injuries. Of course, a lot of the off-the-field transgressions that he was a part of. And then, too, you know, when you look at the Cleveland Browns and various injuries that really socked that franchise, it's never really kind of delivered on in any kind of promise whatsoever. Though Shedeur Sanders showed a little bit of upside after I lampooned him. And, yeah, I ate an entire plate of crow as a result, because he definitely exceeded my very low expectations last season. But, you know, so they got a massive hole in return, a lot of draft capital. Jared Verse is a guy that is a stud. There's no question about it. He's going to be the anchor, the linebacker core of that entire defense for years to come. But the Rams are just like, look, we've got one of the best wide receiver cores in the NFL. I know a lot of people are like, well, they swung and missed. They took Ty Simpson in round one. They should have gone with a wide receiver, getting that wide receiver three. But there was a method to that madness, as that deal really kind of allowed him to make this deal as an end result. And, you know, I don't really think they need a W or a three. They have suitable weapons on that field right now, and depth at that position, so they can rotate a number of guys at that WR3 when you got Devontae Adams, when you got Puka Nacua,
3: who's an absolute beast and who's going to have another monster season. I can see a lot of 12 personnel. We've heard rumors that may feature like 13 personnel, which is kind of wild and crazy. Three tight end sets. They've got a strong ground game and a 1-2 punch there with Kyren Williams and Blake Corum. They got a top five offensive line. And now, Pat, to go along with Trent McDuffie and that defensive backfield really shoring up that area, which was an area of weakness last year. They get the future Hall of Famer, arguably the best living defensive player of this generation, who's still just 30 years old, probably got at least a couple of incredible caliber years left in him, in Myles Garrett. So, yes, they got pocket rockets right now that were dealt to them face down. They got these big, fat stack of chips, and they're pushing it all in, as they should, because you got a two-year window with Myles Garrett, you know, the part of this franchise, and of course, Matthew Stafford, long in the tooth at the end of his career. So you got 2 years to get this done. They today at BetMGM, when I woke up this morning, they were 8-1 to win the Super Bowl post Garrett acquisition. It sliced $2 off that price, 6-1. That's how big, that's how colossal, that's how mammoth of a move this is. Really tilting the scales in to the Rams' favor. They are, without question, the team to beat in the NFL this season. And you're on notice, 72 Dolphins. It would not shock me at all, Pat, if they ran the damn table. That's not a hot take. It's certainly something I believe. They have no weaknesses. Fear the Rams this season in the National Football League.
1: Wow. Well, I certainly think that's a hot take because I look, don't get me wrong. On paper, they're probably the best team in the NFL right now. They got the reigning Super Bowl champions in their own division. Brad, you think they're beating the Seahawks twice this year? You think they're beating the 49ers twice this year? You think they've got a schedule that is fairly difficult and they're not going to lose a single game?
2: Nope.
1: That's a hot take. I like it. I think it's sizzling hot though. I mean, look, we all want to be. And I think sometimes in the world we live in where we have a big trade like this, everybody from you and me who do this for a living, everybody that's listening to the show right now that talks with their friends about sports at a bar, at work, in their group chats, we get a trade like this and the immediate reaction is to say, so-and-so got fleeced on this trade. So-and-so got smoked on that trade. So-and-so won this trade. Brad, it might be vanilla to say, I think this was an amazing trade for both teams. If we're grading
2: totally
1: it, I give both teams an A. The Rams obviously get an A. They go all in. And F them, it's one thing if F them picks hasn't worked before. They did this a couple of years ago to get Stafford, and they traded Goff to the Lions, and they won a Super Bowl that very year. So now they're the first team in NFL history to have the reigning MVP and the reigning defensive player of the year on their squad. They're absolutely stacked. They came up one game short of the Super Bowl last year, losing to the eventual champion Seahawks. Stafford coming off his MVP season. And now you've added Myles Garrett. I mean, so they get an A. You know, a first round pick for them in 2027, even if they don't meet expectations, you think they have a chance to go 17-0? I mean, we probably think NFC title game. So that first round pick, yes, every first round pick in the NFL is valuable. This isn't like the NBA, but like that's pick 29. That's pick 30. Could be pick 32 if they win a Super Bowl. And then you've given up a second round pick next year and a third round pick in 2 years from now. Okay, the Jared Verse thing. Yes. Here's the argument. Is Jared Verse ever going to be as good as Myles Garrett? If he is, so be it. If he's not, which he would have to be one of the best defensive players of this century, then it's worth it for the Rams. Now, they're paying Myles Garrett over $40 million because they take on his contract, right? So that now makes it like they just keep pushing the future back, pushing the future back. And that's why I guess now, and I still don't like it, but at least you've tried to secure your quarterback of the future with Ty Simpson. Other than that, Brad, they got a bunch of players now. Puka Nacua is one of them, and he just talked a couple of days ago about maybe not getting a contract extension this offseason. Now, you can't pay Puka Nacua this offseason. At least I don't know how the hell they would do that. So now you're really, you're looking at 2028, 2029, 2030 for the LA Rams, and it might be bleak. But I feel like we said that a couple of years ago when they traded for Stafford, and then they signed all these great defensive players. Remember, they got Jalen Ramsey, and we're like, how can they keep doing this? Like, they're going to be terrible in a couple of years. Well, they're still pretty freaking good, and so the Rams get an A, and for me, the Browns get all these draft picks. They continue to stockpile first-round picks, and again, it might be a late first-rounder, but with the fact that they might be a bottom-five team in the football, again, you've got an extra bullet to combine in a trade if you wanted to move up next year to get your quarterback. You'd have your pick of the litter. I mean, you could just use the two first-round picks and continue to build a very young, very promising team in the future. And again, is Jared Verse ever going to be as good as Myles Garrett? Probably not, but you do have a Pro Bowl pass rusher that you don't have to pay until next offseason as well, who's very, very young. So I have trouble saying that neither, you know, both these teams don't get an A, because I think they do.
2: I think they get an A with flying colors, quite honestly. There's no losers in this trade at all. This is an even, Steven, fair and square transaction that was made. Everybody wins on this equation. Cleveland, we're going to talk about them a little bit later on tonight in our full breakdown of the three-point stance, our season preview of this franchise. But I love a lot of the offseason moves that they made. I love their draft. I would have given them I gave an A-minus or a solid A in the NFL draft performance this year. Yeah, they had a plethora of picks early on, the three first-rounders. They didn't insert those opportunities, especially the wide position. I love acquisition of Casey Concepcion, a guy that really work underneath every single right route, the trade, separation skills, you know, but field Boston, a guy can stretch the field and work outside the numbers, bigger bodied wide receiver. They're collecting the foundational pieces to build a successful team. Obviously, the key area is a quarterback, and we don't know what we're going to get with Deshaun Watson, but the leash isn't really too long on Watson. If he goes out and face plants early in the season, I think you're going to have a reinsertion, I think, in the starting lineup. Shedeur Sanders, maybe midpoint of the NFL regular season, see what he is made of down the home stretch, and maybe he can take that next step in his overall development. But maybe both don't work out. You have an incredible class of quarterbacks coming out of college next season. That's the expectation. And if they do royally suck, that's a good thing, because they got all the draft capital in the world. They can solve their quarterback issues immediately. So I think Cleveland, you know, if they make the right move at quarterback here in the next, year or two, I'm going to say they're 3 to 4 years away from being a true division title contender in the AFC North. I don't think that's outlandish to say. I don't think I'm snapping tendons in my arms when I'm making that statement. I like the pieces that they have right now on that roster on both ends of the field, and, you know, just make the right investments, stay the course, develop guys, and you're going to produce a winner. You're going to produce a playoff team. And then back to the Rams again, win now. Win as often as you possibly can. My friend at ESPN, Mike Clay, gives the Rams, he updated this information after the Garrett trade, a 57% or greater win probability to win in every game, Pat, every game this year. He projects them to win 13.3 games exactly. Again, I don't think it's remotely crazy to say that I've lost my damn mind when I state that they could push the 72 Dolphins to have perfection this year. They are built to destroy the competition. I understand they have the third hardest overall strength of schedule of any NFL team. They're going to be tested. You already laid that case out with the Seahawks. I laid the case out with San Francisco. That division is going to be rocking and rolling with the exception of the punching bag that is the Arizona Cardinals. But my God, if everybody, it's a giant if, it is a violent game, all the key pieces stay healthy, they're going to be unblemished. They're going to be untouched. I believe it. And every fiber of my being, ram it home. It's going to be LA's year.
1: Yeah, I mean, I can't fault you one bit for saying the Rams are going to win the Super Bowl. I couldn't really fault you a couple of months ago or two months ago when you said it as well. I still think 17-0 would be crazy. And you considering the fact that you're picking them to win the Super Bowl, 20-0? First time ever? That would be absurd. But if and a big if they stay healthy. Yeah. Well, look, I'm not going to fault you one bit for saying they're going to win the Super Bowl. It's still too early for me. I want to see how training camp progresses before I make a Super Bowl pick. But I think undefeated is crazy. One more note I want to add on the Browns. I got to give, because I've been very critical of him many, many times, and I think they had a great draft. You and I both think the Browns had a great draft. Andrew Berry, I give him a ton of credit with this trade, because apparently, reportedly, Les Snead and the Rams kept freaking calling him, kept asking, kept saying, what's it going to take to get Myles Garrett? What's it going to take to get Myles Garrett? We'll give you picks. We'll give you a first-round pick. We'll give you a second-round pick. And Andrew Berry kept telling him, nope, nope, not happening. He's untouchable. Only if, and maybe if, you would consider trading Jared Verse. And the Rams reportedly were like, no, we're not trading Jared Verse. And then June 1st hit. And they called back, or I guess this was kind of unofficially done over the weekend, but officially now on June 1st. So it can save the Browns some money for trading Myles Garrett post June 1, which it saved the Eagles a ton of money trading A.J. Brown. That was official today. We'll talk about that a little bit later on in the show. But Andrew Berry was not going to get fleeced. And he very well could have, because Myles Garrett requested a trade last year, and then they paid him a boatload of money. And you can make the argument, despite the fact that he's the greatest defensive player in football right now, and he's only 30, how many more years of his prime are you going to waste? Because you and I both think the Browns are going to be a pretty damn mediocre team again, because they don't have the quarterback yet. Now that they get Jared Verse, and they get all these picks, I give the Browns credit. They could have easily folded, and they could have just said, all right, we got a first. I guess there's nothing we can do. We're wasting Myles Garrett's prime. No, now they get back Jared Verse and those picks as well. So I give the Browns a ton of credit for this. 310-840-4910. So we want to hear from you. What are your thoughts on both the Rams getting Myles Garrett and the Browns getting a big boatload of haul in return, especially Jared Verse? Do you agree with Brad? Rams, unquestioned Super Bowl pick to make this year. Do you think undefeated is in the question? And then we've got one more for you. Is this the biggest trade in the NFL in recent memory? And if not, what is a bigger trade in your opinion? When it happened, or I guess it could be however it played out, but more importantly, when it happened, did this drop your jaw more than any other trade in the last 5 years? Let us know on the phone lines, 310-840-4910. Brad, I think the other massive trade that the Browns were involved in a couple of years ago for Deshaun Watson, I think that may be the only trade that's bigger than this, because Myles Garrett's the best defensive player in football. And, you know, I'm thinking back, you had the Bears trading for Khalil Mack. You had the 49ers trading for McCaffrey. You had the Dolphins trading for Tyreek Hill. Yeah, the Raiders trading for Devontae Adams, all in the last couple of years here, all huge trades. None of those was for the best defensive player in all of football, and I don't think any of those was for the best offensive player in all of football. Maybe the Rams trading for Matthew Stafford was the last biggest one, but I think the Browns trading the 3 first-rounders, a 3rd-rounder, and 2 4th-rounders to get Deshaun Watson, and then paying him $230 million fully guaranteed on top of all the off-field stuff, that's probably the only trade that was bigger than this one that went down today. What do you think?
2: I disagree. I think this one was bigger. And you might say, oh, you're a prisoner of the moment. You know, you're living in the last like a couple hours of what's gone down. No, I mean, you sit back and you examine everything. I mean, you're talking about a generational NFL defensive player, 2-time defensive player of the year, set the sacks record last season. A guy who was also number one in the NFL in tackles for loss with 33. He was number 22 in run stuffs with 17. So he was more than just a guy that got after the quarterback. He was elite. He was dominant at the line of scrimmage, whether defending the run or the pass. So, you know, Myles Garrett, yes, he's 30 years old. He's getting a little bit older there. But you're right. How many years in his prime do you have remaining? I think minimum of 2, could be as many as 4 to 5. He is a first ballot future Hall of Famer. And you make an excellent deal today. And again, nobody lost this deal with the draft capital that was involved, with Jared Verse also being thrown in the mix. A win-win scenario. There was no bigger blockbuster that has occurred this century in the National Football League and the trade market until
3: today. I will fight anybody in the deepest, darkest alley if they disagree. Warning, I'm a biter.
1: 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When we come back, we're going to talk to the great Michelle Beadle on the NBA Finals and the Spurs playing my Knicks, which we'll get into plenty. Don't you worry. But when we return from that, so keep in mind, if you want to get on the phones now, 310-840-4910. Is this the biggest NFL trade in recent memory? Myles Garrett going to the Rams, Jared Verse, a first round, a second round, and a third round pick going back to the Cleveland Browns. What do you think of the trade? We'll get your calls in just a bit. He's Brad Evans, I'm Pat Boyle, and Michelle Beadle joins us next on BetMGM tonight on Westwood One Sports.
0: The NBA Finals are set. It's a 1999 rematch. Knicks, Spurs. Will New York win its first title in 53 years? Or will San Antonio continue its championship legacy? Now with Wemby leading the way. Game 1 tips Wednesday night. Westwood One Sports.
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22: Recent survey conducted by Common Sense Media found one-third of teenagers prefer AI companions over humans for serious conversations. There's a term for that: social offloading. And experts we talked to warned that this habit could be stunting emotional growth, leaving an already isolated generation who came of age during the pandemic even less prepared for the messiness of human interaction. Sure, AI can help you polish whatever it is you're looking to say, but that's not very human, right? It's the messiness that makes our interactions with each other so real. It's also what makes them so validating, help us to develop our confidence, our voice, our deep bonds with each other. Psychiatrists we talked to encouraged turning to family or friends when you're struggling to express yourself. They are keen to help. I'm Dr. Sanjay Gupta, helping you live a better life.
23: Council.

0: outside of Wimby could step up and win the NBA MVP trophy? Who are you taking a flyer on?
1: I mean, would that not be crazy if Champagne just had, because he's got, I mean, he had it the other night. Was he 6 of 10 from three? Like, if he did that five games in a row, that would be amazing. You know what? I'm going to do Stephon Castle. Although, you know, and we saw him get a little frustrated, and Derek Harper just sort of saved his booty the other night, which was another moment where you're like, how is this kid 20? But I think I'm going to go Stephon Castle. But yeah, I don't even really feel that in my gut. That's like a good one. I would love the Julian Champagne. If I was even going to put a dollar on it, I feel like I would just go nuts and just, why not? Why not? Do it. Do it. 500 to 1.
0: Yeah, just live like you're wild and crazy. Yeah, there's no point. I mean, at 500 to 1, why the heck not? Throw a couple shuckers on it and let the sucker ride. Yeah, why not?
1: I mean, he might get hot.
0: I know you're a Giants person.
1: Mm-hmm. Mm-hmm.
0: Yeah, he might get hot. You're right. And he's been very hot already in this NBA postseason. So, Beads, I know you're a loyal Spurs enthusiast. For this year's team to live up to some of the greats, it needs to hoist a Larry O'Brien trophy, in my opinion. So, hypothetically, and Mitch Johnson's team did do exactly that. In your mind, how would it compare to prior Spurs title teams under Pop in 99 when they coincidentally beat the New York Knicks? 2003, 2005, 2007, 2014, all those NBA championship teams. It's the greatest Spurs team of your lifetime.
1: I mean, look, I was there in 99 as an intern. So it was a glorious summer of celebration in San Antonio. And you know, and weirdly enough, Tim Duncan was, you know, because now we're getting all these fun little nuggets and stats. It's like Tim Duncan was 22 years old and beat the Knicks in the finals, and Wemby's 22. So we're starting all that kind of fun stuff to talk about. So that one has sentimental value. Obviously, it's the first one as well. And just kind of, you know, you don't know what the future holds when you win that first one. I mean, Wemby said it the other night, like, you don't know if you're going to be back to the finals in your career. It's not a given. We may all feel that way, and we may think that there's a dynastic run about to happen, but that's not guaranteed. And then personally for me, 2014 was such a sort of blinders on, just hate fueled journey because of the way the year before ended at the hands of the Miami Heat. And it was like the regular season, cute, but you could tell that Spurs team was just like, just hurry up and get back to the finals and take care of business. And I was courtside for that game. I lost my mind. I mean, there are shots of Manu Ginobili with me in the background, losing my mind like an absolute freak show. I loved it so much. It was Birdman tried to get me kicked out of the arena with my brother because we were talking smack. Like, it was such a fun final. So I'm going to go with 99 sentimental, 14 just personal petty.
0: Oh, fantastic.
2: That's a good answer. We're talking to the great Michelle Beadle here on BetMGM tonight, Westwood One Sports. He's Brad Evans. I'm Pat Boyle. Michelle, when you look at this Knicks team, how do you define the historic dominance they've displayed here in this postseason? Is what the Knicks did in their run to the finals repeatable against San Antonio, or do you think they got favorable matchups and played a weak Eastern Conference?
1: I mean, you know, it's such an easy thing to say, but they beat Cleveland and Detroit, and Detroit was a one seed, and they'd won 60 games, and you know, that's not nothing. So, sure, it looked super easy, and their point differential made it look even easier. They're just on a tear, and I don't want to diminish what they've done. It'd be fun to do it. I wish I could, but I can't. And I also think there is something to be said about Cleveland being a bit fraudulent, but that's another story for another day. It's just they were not going to be shut down. And honestly, it kind of felt like when you got Dolan, who doesn't do interviews, coming out during the season and talking about winning the finals, and you fire a coach who gets you to the Eastern Conference Finals, and that's not good enough. It's just kind of like, I think that was the goal, and there was no backup plan. I think Jalen Brunson is just absolutely a blast to watch play basketball. It's going to be a bummer to have to root against him for the next couple of weeks, but he is somebody who I trust. Like, I think even when the rest of the guys might be having off nights or they just look out of it, like, you can always look to him to kind of figure things out or run off 12 points in a row by himself, and he's so dang clutch. So,

0: I think what they did is epic and should not be diminished. You play who you play, you know, and they played two teams that were supposed to be good. It's not their fault that they weren't better. So now the Knicks are on a heck of a run right now, and I can see why fans are as hopeful as they've ever been, and I get it.
1: Yeah, certainly Ryan Heater. There's no doubt about it. All right, Beads, random scenario for you. You got floor seats at Madison Square Garden to watch Spurs Knicks at some point in this series. Which well-known Knicks celebrity superfan would you most want to sit next to, presumably talking friendly trash throughout the game? Here are your options.
0: Okay.
1: Number one, Tracy Morgan. Number two, mm-hmm. Timothy Chalamet. Number three, mm-hmm. Ben Stiller. Number four, Chris Rock. Number five, John Stewart. Number six, Anne Hathaway. Number seven, Spike Lee, or wild card, Fat Joe. Who you said next?
0: Oh, man. I do like Fat Joe. And I do love John Stewart. But honestly, before you even gave me the choices, I was about to blurt out Tracy Morgan. So that is my answer. He is crazy. I loved seeing him in like the second row in Cleveland with just a Knicks jersey on and nothing else. Like, he's insane in the best of ways. And I think sitting next to him for an entire basketball game would be an absolute blast.
1: All right, winner.
2: Good answer. We're talking with Michelle Beadle here on BetMGM tonight, Westwood One Sports. Beadle, everybody knows that Jalen Brunson is the head of the Knicks snake, but the Knicks have exploded into playing like a juggernaut because several players have raised their games to their respective ceilings. So who have you been most impressed by on the Knicks during their run?
0: Oh, Mikal Bridges, because 25 minutes ago, we all wanted him traded. So I feel like he has earned the respect of a lot of people in this offseason. He's shooting lights out percentage-wise. Can't complain about that. Because I feel like some of the other guys, I don't know if we take them for granted, but we kind of expect them to be consistent in a way. And I think Mikal Bridges has just shown up as just a completely different level of his game during this postseason. So I would give my award for, I'm a little surprised by you, to Mikal Bridges. No doubt about it. Now, whether he stays hot like that, again, I hope not, but we're about to find out. So yeah, he's been great.
2: Yeah, you're not the only one. And look, one of the many things I give Mike Brown credit for is he benched his ass in the fourth quarter of those games 2 and 3 against Atlanta. And I had basically, I don't know if you ever watched Always Sunny. I did like the Dennis system to Mikal Bridges. I had separated entirely all feelings for him. And now, like 2 weeks later, I'm back and I'm like, all right, Mikal, we love you. Yeah, those 5 first round picks were worth it.
0: Totally.
2: Michelle, finally, if you're the OKC Thunder, are you looking to make a drastic move this offseason to try and trade Chet Holmgren, or do you think they need to just run it back, and if they're healthy next year, they're getting back to the Western Conference Finals at bare minimum?
0: I mean, I don't think I panic, and he was absolutely abysmal, and it's been a joy to sort of be on the other side of that as a fan. But yeah, I don't think you panic. Now, I think and Chandler Parsons and the guy said that this morning, like you do take calls. I mean, you obviously, you might be answering some phone calls you didn't necessarily want to answer a month ago, because what he showed is it's not just that he had a bad series. It's that his body language, he looks scared. And that's a really weird thing to say and see. So I would just take the calls. I mean, they are a very blessed team in that they've got 1,000 resources and assets, and the team itself is depth beyond. And yeah, they had 2 major injuries, didn't help anybody. So take the calls, see what happens. As SGA said, they've got the best GM in the business. So I don't do whatever's best, but yeah, Chet didn't make any friends. Like, he's got a lot of sort of introspection to kind of do this summer and off season, because that was rough.
2: Yeah, he just needs to go and see some monks like Wemby did, and then, you know, he won't be scared anymore.
1: Yeah.
0: Never.
1: There you go.
0: Easy. Good Lord.
2: Yeah, Michelle, we appreciate the time so much. I'm a big fan of yours, have been for a long time, so it was great to chat with you, and we'll hope to catch up with you soon.
0: Anytime, guys. I enjoyed it.
1: See you, Beads!
2: There you go, the great Michelle Beadle. We will take a quick break. The phone number to join the show is 310-840-4910, and then we will get to your calls on what we discussed in the opening segment, the massive blockbuster, jaw-dropping NFL trade today between the Rams and the Browns that saw Myles Garrett find himself a new home in Los Angeles. And we'll also start to preview Knicks and Spurs. Yes, we are 48 hours away, but I have been waiting. I have been waiting, and I finally know who the Knicks are going to beat in the NBA Finals. So we got a lot to do. Get aboard, 310-840-4910. He's Brad Evans. I'm Pat Boyle. 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
3: 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The NFL Defensive Player of the Year joins league MVP Matthew Stafford. 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Westwood One Sports.
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20: Eating a healthy diet is not only good for you physically, it can also keep your brain sharp as you age. According to a new study out of China, people who most closely followed the MIND diet slowed aging in key structures inside their brains by more than 2 years. The MIND diet is a combination of the Mediterranean diet, which we talk a lot about, and the DASH diet, which stands for Dietary Approaches to Stop Hypertension. All three of these diets are similar, but the MIND diet puts more of an emphasis on berries, beans, leafy green vegetables, fish, poultry, whole grains, olive oil, and nuts. You're not going to eat foods with a lot of saturated fat. We're talking cheese, butter, red meat, or anything fried. You really don't have to eat like this 100% of the time. That's the key. Just do the best that you can. I'm Dr. Sanjay Gupta, helping you live a better life.